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0: This is American Roots from New Orleans. And if you like the music, tell all your friends. But if you don't like the music, don't tell nobody.
1: Down the road came a Junco partner. Boy, he was loaded as can be. He was knocked out, knocked out and loaded. Boy, he wobbled all along the streets.

when I'm sickly. Give me heaven when I die. Well, if I had $1 million,

This is American Roots with blues, jazz, and country coming up. I said we'd get to the sunny side of the street, but things are not always the same inside as outside. This is Richland, Mississippi blues slide guitarist Elmore James, recording in New York City 1959 for Chess. Stand by for the slide guitar.

Baba, do you be yam? Dabba, did you do? Baby, did you do? Baby, did you do?

I always like that horn soundtrack for the Boots, Walking Away. Nancy Sinatra, 1966. It was written by Lee Hazlewood for him to sing, but Nancy said it sounded better coming from, I'm quoting, a girl. He agreed. So that's our finance romance Boots set of songs, including Only Daddy That'll Walk the Line, written by country guitarist Jimmy Bryant, recorded by Waylon Jennings, 1968, from his LP Only the Greatest, produced by Chet Atkins and recorded at RCA Victor Studios in Nashville. I want to get back to New Orleans with a group we've worked with over the years, also on our website at AmericanRoots.org. The award-winning, the original, Panette's Brass Band, whose trumpet player Jazz Henry is the daughter of the band leader coming up, Corey Henry. This song is from their album called Finally on American Roots.

Ferg on the keys, y'all. Hey, hey. Oh, yeah. One more time, somebody say.

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On the sunny side of the street, I used to walk in the shade with those blues on parade. I'm not afraid to cross over like a four-leaf clover. If I

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Can't you hear?

Second Line City, baby, we do it like this, y'all. 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We do it like this, like that, like this and us, like that, like this, like that.

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with Connie Smith, seemingly ageless Connie Smith, beneath still waters here on the truck stop. Welcome to the show. I'm hoping you'll enjoy it. We're all over the place this week, including

0: the cold hard facts. You got to sell them chickens before they die and the eggs before they hatch.
1: Now I was told at the Super Bowl when the crowd let out a roar, a big old back with a ball and a jack and he went on in to score. The coach recalled when he spiked the balls and forget the old cotton patch.

0: 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But the fielder's glove went high above and caught it for the final out. On the sporting page, he was all the rage, but they asked him how he made that catch. But I sold him chickens before they died, and eggs before they hatched.
1: Now the boxing king climbed into the ring to fight for the title bout. But a right to the jaw was all he saw, and the ref was a counting him out.

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And old

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1: Now the moral here should be clear, and is one I'd like to share.

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Got to sell them chickens before they hatch. Kind of got a hankathon going here with Hank Snow before that and the Golden Rocket. Well, here's the Reverend Horton Heat.

Oh, Rodney Crowell. On Telephone Road. Here in the truck stop. Well, we're at the crossroads of the generations. We had the Reverend Horton Heat and Bad Reputation, Shannon Bielski and Moonlight Drive, and the great song, Those Memories of You. She did a great job on it. And Telephone Road, all that here on the truck stop with the best of the roots. We got Dolly Parton and Alison Krauss and a Roger Miller song. The last word in Lonesome is me.

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Before that, Dolly Parton and Alison Krauss, and the last word in Lonesome is me.

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Greg Trooper before that. And I love it when she lies. I was raised to tell the truth. But here on the truck stop, the old bull rider here just slinging this music for you. So I'm going by, you know, the stores where they sell the outdoor supplies and the building supplies and all that. And aligned out front now is all the barbecue equipment and all the little tractors for mowing your lawn. John Deere Green.

sure if Bill Monroe liked that version. Somehow, I don't think Bill would really be all that happy with it, but who knows? Kentucky Headhunters on the truck stop. Yeah, like my friend Richard used to say, Bill might not like that.

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Johnny Cash on the truck stop. Lately, I've been leaning toward the blues. Let's hear from the immortal Patti Page with a little bit of a gospel number.

0: I could just hear Mitch Miller just rubbing his hands together in glee over that arrangement of A Cross Over the Bridge. Patty Page here on the truck stop. Let's do a line dance. 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

before all hell breaks loose. There they go, marching on down the street. Kinky Friedman. Before that, Bob Wills and the Texas Playboys and the good old Cotton Eye Joe here on the truck stop. Well, hey, you know, President of the United States has invited a bunch of people to his big 250 celebration concert, and then they all cancel. He says, that's okay. I'll do it myself. I'll do it myself. Why? I'm bigger than Elvis. He thinks he's bigger than Elvis. Ha! Whoa!

0: Yes, indeed. The King James Boys here on the truck stop. And the devil's not afraid of a dust-covered Bible. My heavens. Words to live by. Hank Williams before that. My bucket's got a hole in it. And we opened the set with Elvis Presley and the Jailhouse Rockin'. I was just picturing Donald Trump in there rocking and rolling and vibrating behind those bars. And I just drew a great picture in my mind, friends. It really did. Here on the truck stop. Oh, speaking of gospel, here's what Chris Christopherson wrote, and Willie Nelson is going to sing for you with Friends.
1: Why me, Lord? What have I ever done to deserve even one of the pleasures I had known?
2: Tell me, Lord, what did I ever do

Lisa Hayes, James Hand. A little bit different twist on that theme. Hey, soldier. On the truck stop. It's Claire Lynch.

Ain't that the truth right now? Busted. Doing time. That was Claire Lynch. Rich Man's War. Steve Earle. And Hazel Dickens with Busted. You know, I was thinking about what the old bull rider said about Trump saying he was bigger than Elvis. Well, remember how big Elvis got towards the end? Well, I bet he is that way. I am Nancy Crowden, a.k.a. the Honky Tonk Girl, here with you for the next hour and a half on The Truck Stop, the best in the roots of country and Western music. It is the crossroads of the generations.

I don't know what it is. It must be the sunshine and the warm weather today just making me want to play music, kind of get up and move by Sturgill Simpson, You Can Have the Crown, Webb Pierce, I Ain't Never, and Robert Earl Keen with Play a Train Song. This one makes me laugh. Red Sovine and Billy Goat Boogie.

Porter Wagner and Ralph Stanley, The White Dove. Started with Red Sovine and the Billy Goat Boogie, Red Smiley with Oh Mona.

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0: cowboy.
1: There was Big and Rich with Save a Horse, Ride a Cowboy. What a way to go. I'm Nancy Crowden, a.k.a. the Honky Tonk Girl, and I am sitting up here on the fourth floor overlooking the Costco parking lot, just enjoying all the sunshine. Actually, a lot of the snow has melted off in the mountains since I was here 2 weeks ago. It's starting to look like summer. Things are a little bit green. They are at my house, too. They're kind of popping a little bit. There's an eagle's nest that I can see from the highway. I'm not going to say what mile marker because I don't want people going there. But I usually see a head poking out or something, and there wasn't anything this morning. So plan on checking that out. I just also looked at the weather in Bethel, and it's, you know, it's kind of like what it is here, except for it says it's going to be cloudy and rain there. But, man, you've got some good weather coming Wednesday, Thursday, and Friday. And I hope everyone in Bethel enjoys every single minute of it.

And that was Cody Jenks with Cast No Stones. Guess My Eyes Were Bigger Than My Heart, Conway Twitty, Waylon Jennings, Cindy of New Orleans, and Merle Haggard, Hungry Eyes.

0: Kind of reminds me of how I live at 40 below, kind of sitting there counting flowers and counting whatever. Flowers on the Wall, that was the Statler Brothers. Started off with Jeannie C. Riley and Harper Valley PTA. Red Steagall with God Only Knows Who'll Take Her Home, and Marty Stewart, Tempted.
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loving arms and rocks him when he cries. Her reason for living and her pride and joy was the gift she was given.

and I never play gospel. That was Larry Sparks and Where We'll Never Say Farewell. That wonderful someone was Patsy Cline and Bob Carlisle. Sonny James with Born to Be With You. And This Old House was Stuart Hamlin. I am out of here. Prince Albert is here with the reggae mix till 6 o'clock. Just be safe. Enjoy the sun. Keep a song in your heart and always be kind. Bye, guys.

Howdy, I'm Red Stewart, the curator of Southern Exposure, a hard-to-categorize little volunteer radio show that plays music that could be new or it could be going back to the 60s and largely centers around that state that got runner-up for largest state in the union. You probably won't have heard of many of the bands I will play in this time slot going forward, but that doesn't make them bad. If you enjoy the show, tune in next week. Let's get to it.

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3: Hope you all are enjoying the show this evening. We are settling in for the second hour of Red Stewart's Southern Exposure. This part of the show tends to kick back, put its feet up, and have a cold one as far as the music goes. Let's see what's next in the playlist.

0: Well, we are about to wrap up Red Stewart's Southern Exposure soon. Hope you enjoyed the show. We should be airing a new show again next week around the same time you're hearing this one. 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

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Coming up at 6:30 on the KUAC News, National Park officials say a climber died Sunday while descending from Denali's summit. It was the fourth death on the mountain in 4 days. An F-15 fighter jet developed a problem Friday morning during takeoff at Eielson Air Force Base that required the pilot to abort the flight. And a bill to increase state funding for free legal aid to economically disadvantaged Alaskans has passed into law without the governor's signature. Those stories and more coming up at 6:30 on the KUAC News. You can hear local stories and past newscasts at fm.kuac.org.

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1: Across Africa, U.S. funding of HIV/AIDS programs is being changed dramatically. And in Mozambique, doctors are battling the disease alongside big infrastructure challenges, like access to electricity and water.
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0: Live from NPR News in Washington, I'm Dave Mattingly. President Trump continues to express optimism the U.S. and Iran will agree to extend their ceasefire by 60 days. Writing on Truth Social this morning, Trump repeated what he said previously, that Iran really wants to make a deal. Hungary's newly elected prime minister, Péter Majdor, says if the country's president does not resign, he will launch legal proceedings to remove him from office. Majdor's victory ousted Viktor Orban from power, as NPR's Rob Schmitz reports.
1: Majdor's center-right Tisa party ousted Orban in a landslide election victory in April and pledged to remove several figures appointed by Orban. Majdor is accusing Hungarian President Tomas Sulyok of failing to represent national unity and serving the sole interests of Orban and his government. Hungary's president is elected by parliament, and Sulyok, whose term runs through 2029, has refused to resign. Majdor says the legislative process to forcibly remove Sulyok from office would take around a month and involve what he called, quote, removing all the puppets who took part in dismantling the rule of law and democracy in Hungary. Orban's Fidesz party says Majdor is issuing an unlawful ultimatum. Rob Schmitz, NPR News, Berlin.
0: California tech giant NVIDIA has unveiled new, more powerful computer chips it says will bring advanced AI to desktops and laptops. This is NPR News. The wife of Maine Democratic Senate candidate Graham Plattner is speaking out in response to news reports about her husband's sexually explicit text messages. Amy Gertner's comments appear in a video on YouTube, as NPR's Camila Domonoske reports.
2: On Saturday, the Wall Street Journal reported that Gertner had told her husband's campaign about sexually explicit text messages he had sent other women as part of a process checking for any risks to his bid for Senate. Gertner and Plattner were married in 2023. In her video, Gertner said that being newly married while going through infertility and a Senate campaign was hard, but that counseling helps.
3: No marriage is perfect, and I don't want a perfect marriage. I want my marriage.
2: She criticized the media for spreading gossip instead of talking about issues. Camila Domonoske, NPR News.
0: Authorities in North Carolina say they've arrested the man wanted for the fatal shooting of a sheriff's deputy in Southwest Virginia. The suspect, Michael Puckett, was located last night with the help of a drone. The deputy was shot while conducting a welfare check at a house. Pro Football Hall of Famer Raymond Berry has died. The longtime Baltimore Colts wide receiver and one-time New England Patriots head coach was 93 years old. On Wall Street, the Dow is down 178 points. I'm Dave Mattingly in Washington.
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6: Good morning. It's Monday, June 1st. With KUAC News, I'm Tim Ellis. Denali National Park officials say a climber died Sunday while descending from the summit of the mountain. According to a Park Service news release, the climber, quote, experienced a health problem, unquote, during the descent and died in an area around 18,700 feet in elevation. The news release says the climber's mountain guides alerted the Park Service about the incident, which is now under investigation. Park officials didn't respond Sunday to questions about the climber's death. It was the fourth fatality on the mountain in 4 days. Three other climbers died after they fell Wednesday from an area near Denali Pass at 18,200 feet in elevation. Search and rescue teams located and rescued a fourth member of the group Thursday afternoon. A Park Service news release said a helicopter extracted the injured climber using a so-called long line rescue. The technique involves a helicopter hoisting a victim from a remote area using a long cable. The news release said the helicopter crew couldn't land near the victim because of rough weather and steep terrain. The Park Service said the agency will release the names of the victims 72 hours after their next of kin have been notified. The 20,300-foot peak is the highest in North America. An F-15 fighter jet developed a problem Friday morning during a takeoff at Eielson Air Force Base. An Eielson spokesperson said in an email that the incident occurred around 9:30 a.m. when the pilot of the jet aborted the takeoff. Emergency personnel responded immediately, according to a news release issued Friday, and it said no personnel were injured. The F-15 was still on the runway as of Friday. The spokesperson said at that time that Eielson officials weren't identifying the unit that the F-15 was assigned to. The incident occurred on the second day of a major training exercise underway at Eielson. The red flag exercise involves U.S. and allied pilots and aircraft, and it'll continue through June 12th at both Eielson and Joint Base Elmendorf-Richardson. Eielson officials say an investigation into Friday's incident is underway. Many kids in Alaska go to school in buildings with leaking roofs, broken water pipes, and failing foundations. During a legislative committee hearing in March, Senator Lyman Hoffman and colleagues said it's an issue that bubbled to the top during this year's legislative session.
7: Even though the whole state is having a problem balancing its checkbook, at the top of the list is education.
6: As Emily Schwing reports for KYUK Radio in Bethel, the state education budget that's waiting for a signature from Governor Mike Dunleavy could more than triple the amount that lawmakers allocated last year.
8: This month, the state legislature sent a budget bill to Governor Mike Dunleavy. It includes more than $148 million to help repair deteriorating public schools. If Dunleavy signs off, the money could pay for dozens of school infrastructure projects.
9: I do appreciate it.
8: Madeline Aguilar is the superintendent of the Cusbuck School District, located more than 200 miles west of Anchorage.
9: However, you know, the hole that the state is in as far as capital improvement for public schools across the state is so deep, so big that it's going to take a long time, I guess, to hit that word enough.
8: Aguilar has spent more than 2 years advocating for 9 rural schools in her district, including the school in the tiny roadless community of Sleepmute. For 2 decades, the district asked the state to pay to fix a leaking roof. That didn't happen, and now the whole school needs to be replaced because of damage. One lawmaker labeled Sleepmute's school the poster child for what's wrong with Alaska's public school infrastructure.
9: This isn't just about Cusbuck. This isn't just about Western Alaska. This is an Alaska problem statewide. I mean, it's the reality. And I truly believe that we have to keep telling the stories of our community.
8: Last year, KYUK, ProPublica, and NPR reported a severe health and safety crisis inside the buildings used daily for public education. Some of the worst conditions exist inside rural public schools, where the majority of students are Alaska Native. That reporting also highlighted problems with the system school districts use to apply for maintenance and construction dollars. Back in March, lawmakers questioned Education Commissioner Dena Bishop about that process.
10: There is, I would personally say, a flaw in the system in the ranking that we are trying to fix.
8: This year, school districts requested more than $1.12 billion in infrastructure funding. That's the highest amount in decades. Lawmakers came back with an education budget that's much higher than last year's. But still, it only makes up 13% of the money school districts asked for statewide.
11: There's so many competing priorities in our state.
8: That's Senator Lukey Tobin, a Democrat from Anchorage. She chairs the Senate Education Committee. Tobin says state budget challenges mean everyone's competing for scraps.
11: There's so many things that any one person could point to and say, this is the biggest struggle or the biggest challenge Alaskans face.
8: In the absence of a permanent solution to pay for decades of backlogged major maintenance projects in schools, the legislature has relied on a few stopgap measures to help. Tobin, for example, led an effort this year to create a one-time grant program to help defray rising energy costs for school districts.
11: It's hard to argue against keeping the facilities warm and the lights on.
8: 3 days before this year's session was set to end, Alaska's Senate voted to make Tobin's program permanent beginning in 2028. Governor Dunleavy has until early June to sign the budget lawmakers sent to his desk. According to Tobin, there's no indication this year that he won't sign off. But in all 8 years that Dunleavy has served as governor, he's used his veto power to cut state investment in public school infrastructure. In Anchorage, I'm Emily Schwing.
6: A bill to increase state funding for free legal aid to vulnerable Alaskans has passed into law without the governor's signature. House Bill 48 allows the legislature to boost funding to the Alaska Legal Services Corporation, a nonprofit that provides free civil legal aid to low-income Alaskans. It targets issues like housing disputes, domestic violence, and tribal self-government. Maggie Hum is the corporation's executive director, and she says the bill's passing is a major milestone toward closing Alaska's gap in access to justice.
12: I think there is not always the recognition of how many legal problems individuals face, and particularly low-income individuals.
6: Democratic House Representative Sarah Hannon sponsored the measure. It passed both the House and Senate with Republican crossover support in early May, and it became law on May 21st. Hannon said the change will allow the legislature to provide more reliable financial support to the nonprofit that offers aid to low-income Alaskans who need legal aid but can't afford it.
13: The hope is this is a much more stable and predictable amount of funding from the state to assist Alaska Legal Services with delivering legal services to poor Alaskans.
6: Right now, state law sets aside 10% of the fees paid annually to the court system to go to the nonprofit. And now that the measure has become law, Hannon's bill amends that state statute to increase the amount of aid to 25%. For KUAC News, I'm Tim Ellis.

0: It's 6 minutes after the hour of 7 o'clock, and you're listening to Morning Edition on KUAC. It's Monday, the 1st of June, 2026. Sunrise today was at 3:31 a.m. Sunset tonight is at 12:08 a.m. past the midnight mark, giving us 20 hours and 33 minutes of the sun above the horizon, a gain of 6 minutes and 2 seconds from yesterday. We are just past the full moon, currently at 98% illumination. It was a blue moon, the second full moon for the month of May. The next new moon will be on June 14th. In the pollen counts for Fairbanks, as of Friday, pollen counts appear to be going down. Birch, spruce, and alder are in the moderate range. Willow pollen is in the low range. Susan Harry's pollen counts are provided by One Tree Alaska with help from the UAF Cooperative Extension. 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
1: 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I'm Steve Inskeep in Washington, D.C.
2: And I'm A. Martinez in Culver City, California. At the official level, there are ceasefires in both the Iran war and the Lebanon war, yet we have reports this morning of fighting on both fronts.
1: The U.S. and Iran have been trading long-distance fire, while Israel is expanding ground operations in Lebanon, even capturing a castle. Now Iran says it's suspending talks with the United States. In a few moments, we'll talk with a State Department spokesman. We begin with the facts.
2: We're joined by NPR's Greg Myrie in Tel Aviv. Greg, let's start off with the fighting in Iran.
3: Yeah, the U.S. military says American aircraft fired on a number of Iranian sites over the weekend. Now, they include a radar station, some drones, and a command center for drones. And this included an attack on Keshem Island in the Strait of Hormuz. Now, the U.S. says it acted because Iran had earlier shot down a U.S. Predator drone. The U.S. military says this U.S. drone was flying over international waters. And just this morning, Iran says it's fired on a U.S. military base in the region. It didn't say which one. However, Kuwait's military says the country has come under attack from missiles and drones and defended itself. And the U.S. does have a number of bases in Kuwait.
2: Okay, so where does this leave talks to end the war in Iran?
3: President Trump remains confident. He took to Truth Social this morning and said, quote, Iran really wants to make a deal and it will be a good one for the USA. And then he went on to say, just sit back and relax. It will all work out well in the end. It always does. But just a few hours later, an Iranian news agency said Iran's negotiating team would stop exchanging messages with the United States. The report by the Tasnim news agency said it was in response to Israel's ongoing military operations in Lebanon and Gaza. The U.S. and Iran have been going back and forth, exchanging proposals, mostly through Pakistan. Now, we should caution that this is coming from a news agency considered close to Iran's Revolutionary Guards, but we haven't heard this directly from a top Iranian official.
2: All right, so that's Iran. Let's now turn to Lebanon. That's where Israel claimed military advances over the weekend.
3: Yeah, Israeli forces captured this 900-year-old hilltop castle in southern Lebanon, and it's part of Israel's deepest push into that country in decades. An Israeli flag is now flying over the Beaufort Castle, and from this site, the Israelis have a commanding view over southern Lebanon. The Israelis say Hezbollah was using this area to fire on nearby northern Israel. And this is a historic castle that carries a huge amount of symbolism. It was the scene of battles ever since the Crusaders built it back in the 12th century. And more recently, Israel captured it in a bloody battle during a 1982 invasion of Lebanon. Israel remained there until it withdrew from Lebanon in 2000. So this raises memories of that long Israeli occupation and certainly questions about how long Israel plans to stay this time.
2: How much is the fighting in Lebanon tied to efforts to end the Iran war?
3: Yeah, they're very closely related. Fighting in Lebanon certainly complicates the Iran talks and could potentially undermine them. Iran issues almost daily statements supporting Hezbollah and says peace efforts must address the wars in both Iran and Lebanon. Yet Israel's Prime Minister Benjamin Netanyahu keeps saying he wants Israeli forces to keep going in Lebanon. Just this morning, he issued a statement saying he's ordered the military to attack Hezbollah's strongholds in the southern suburbs of Beirut.
2: That's NPR's Greg Myrie in Tel Aviv. Greg, thanks.
3: Sure thing, eh?
1: A little bit earlier this morning, before Iran suspended talks, we got on the line with Tommy Pigott, who is the spokesman for Secretary of State Marco Rubio. Good morning, sir.
4: Hey, good morning.
1: We heard Greg Myrie describe exchanges of fire near the Strait of Hormuz. Of course, there's also action in Lebanon. Does this still count as a ceasefire?
4: Well, look, fundamentally what we're seeing and what we've seen periodically is that the United States military is going to take action to defend our interests, defend our soldiers, defensive action, and that's what's key here. The Secretary of State recently describing that on a trip to Italy as well. I think that's a common sense approach, having defensive action when necessary. Of course, the president describing how the Iranian regime wants a deal, and he has been very clear. There's no secret what the president wants here from the very beginning, to prevent the Iranian regime from having a nuclear weapon. And he's been very transparent on that.
1: And he believes,
4: when it comes to Lebanon, for example, our role here, our goal here in Lebanon is to create the space for good faith conversations to happen between the government of Lebanon and the government of Israel. In this context, we have seen Hezbollah launch hundreds of missile and rocket attacks trying to derail these conversations. So we're trying to see these conversations move forward, but we're not going to expect Israel to take attacks from a terrorist organization without any ability to defend itself.
1: Got it. Lots to follow up on there. First, to your knowledge, how did the president respond to the document that he was apparently shown on Friday that included some possible terms for peace?
4: Well, look, the president has been very clear he wants to see a good deal here. And the president describing over the weekend that we are close to a circumstance, in his belief, of having a deal. But we're not going to have a deal that doesn't address some of the important parameters the president has outlined from the beginning. I think a distinction here in context is we're not going to have a situation where we have a similar deal to the JCPOA, which we view as giving the Iranian regime a roadmap to a nuclear weapon.
1: Oh, this is the Obama administration deal in 2015. Go on.
4: Indeed, yes. So we're going to make sure that this deal is a stronger deal than that, ensures the Iranian regime will not have a nuclear weapon. And the president being clear that we're going to see this objective be fulfilled one way or another. His preference has always been diplomacy, a diplomatic deal. He is a deal maker. But he's going to see the objective fulfilled here that the Iranian regime cannot have a nuclear weapon.
1: Is it your understanding that his answer was no to the terms that were laid before him on Friday?
4: What I can say is that we don't have a deal yet, the president yet to announce that. And ultimately, the president's going to make sure that he sees this objective be fulfilled.
1: Some Republicans a week ago were dismayed by the idea that the United States might, as part of this deal, unfreeze Iranian assets, in effect, a payment that could be billions of dollars. The president did discuss this as the week went on. So under what circumstances would the United States be willing to send money to Iran, if any?
4: Well, the president being clear on Truth Social that there is going to be no exchange of money over the short term here, or no imminent exchange of money. Ultimately, we have that economic fury package, a maximum pressure campaign that has been implemented from the beginning of this administration. And that is something that has been added to continually, including in recent weeks, in order to make sure we're targeting the financing capabilities for the Iranian regime to continue their malign activities, terrorist proxies, weapons programs, et cetera. So we have those programs in place. And of course, all those programs are contingent on changes in behavior. So I can't predict the future, what will happen. But ultimately, we've been clear, the president's been very clear that the Iranian regime is not going to have the finances they need to do malign activities.
1: He said on Truth Social, no short-term conveyance of money to the Iranians. But he also said on Wednesday, this is at a cabinet meeting, a quote from the president, we have control of money that they claim is theirs. We'll keep control of that money. When they behave properly and when they do what's right, we'll let them have their money. But right now, we're not doing that. It does sound like, in the longer term, that giving Iran some of these frozen assets would be part of the deal.
4: Well, built into any sort of sanctions package, if you read through the released Treasury state, you'll see that contingent for changes in sanctions policy are behavior. That's built into a lot of these policies. So again, that requires predicting the future. But ultimately, the president wants to make a deal. He wants to see peace throughout the region. He wants to see prosperity, including for the Iranian people. So if we're in a circumstance where the Iranian regime completely changes their behavior, you know, that's built into these sanctions policies. Ultimately, though, we're not going to see a similar deal to the JCPOA, which unlocked frozen funds for the Iranian regime and did not see the results necessary to actually prevent the Iranian regime from getting a nuclear weapon.
1: Oh, wait a minute. So they might unlock funds for the Iranian regime, but you would want stricter terms having to do with the nuclear program. That would be the difference in your mind.
4: Well, I think the difference would be, and I'm not saying necessarily that, what I'm saying here is that built into any sort of sanctions policy is the idea that change of behaviors could lead to changes in sanctions policy. That's built into any sanctions policy, but ultimately, we have that maximum pressure campaign to stop malign activities, so any change in sanctions policy would be contingent on stopping malign activities.
1: The president spoke over the weekend to Laura Trump on Fox News and talked a little bit about the nuclear terms. Let's listen to some of that.
5: One guarantee that I have to have is that there will be no nuclear weapons. They've agreed to that. It was very interesting. They originally said, we will not develop a nuclear weapon. I said, well, what happens if you buy a nuclear weapon? So now it says we will not develop or in any way purchase a military weapon. That's a big difference.
1: Tommy Pickett, I want to be clear. I've covered Iran for a long time. They always say we never will have a nuclear weapon. They always say we never want a nuclear weapon. And, of course, the United States just doesn't find them credible, doesn't believe that. So here's what I want to know. What is the mechanism that's on the table that would make it believable that Iran would never have a nuclear weapon?
4: Well, that's the process being worked through now, as the president indicated on Truth. Most of the deal that he is considering concerns mechanisms that would prevent the Iranian regime from having a nuclear weapon. That's a key part of this. Part of the discussion is also the nuclear dust, as the president calls it. What happens with that? The fact that we're going to see that destroyed. So there's mechanisms being worked through right now. The president, again, indicating we're close to a deal, but he's been very clear. He's going to make sure that the Iranian regime cannot have a nuclear weapon.
1: And you just don't know what the mechanism is for that? You can't give us any idea?
4: Well, look, the president's discussed a lot of that. There's a whole lot of technicalities here regarding levels of enrichment, et cetera, that the president's spoken about very openly. I'm not going to get ahead of where a deal finally lands here until that's announced, but ultimately the president's been very clear on this objective.
1: One other thing you raised at the beginning, you said Hezbollah is firing rockets, Israel is going to respond, and we're not going to stop Israel from that. But there is a situation in which Iran has said any peace deal must include Lebanon. The Israelis have said we must continue our invasion, our incursion into Lebanon. Does that raise the risk that Israel's pursuing its interests in Lebanon might undermine a broader peace deal or even make it impossible?
4: Well, look, some of the malign activities that we've seen the Iranian regime for decades includes the funding of its terrorist proxies like Hezbollah. Hezbollah has brought nothing but death and destruction to Lebanese people, drawing the Lebanese people into conflict. What we're seeing right now are specific operations from Israel against Hezbollah. The talks we're seeing regarding Lebanon are between the government of Lebanon and Israel. So the Iranian regime is not a party to those talks. This is between the government of Lebanon and Israel. Those are separate. But of course, in the broader context, we are seeing the Iranian regime funding Hezbollah, which has brought conflict, death, and destruction to Lebanese people. We have a historic opportunity here to bring these parties to the table, government of Lebanon, government of Israel, for long-term peace and prosperity. That's our goal here, to see those talks go forward. And ultimately, the fastest way to de-escalation is for Hezbollah to stop firing.
1: Okay, Tommy Pickett, I hope we continue this discussion. Thanks so much.
4: Thanks for having me on.
1: He's a spokesperson for the United States Department of State, Secretary of State Rubio. This is NPR News.
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7: And good morning to you. It's time for the Yukon Wireless. First thing on a Monday morning, 7:19 on June 1st, 2026. The Yukon Wireless today is brought to you by Ruby Marine, also by the City of Galena, the Galena City School District, with the United States Bureau of Indian Affairs, the Alaska Community Foundation, Loudoun Tribal Council, Tenino Chiefs Conference, Galena Coffee Shop, Alexander Lake Bed and Breakfast, and Nalato Tribal Council as well. I got 48.3 degrees this morning and a cooler morning than we were expecting. We were looking for sunshine this week and it has not arrived just yet. It was a beautiful Saturday though. Yesterday was a little bit gray above. Right now it's very cloudy and windy here in Galena. It's been howling a bit here this morning. Let me see what the official wind sock is showing me here. 12 mile an hour out of the southwest. Currently 49 degrees, as I mentioned. In Hooslea, it's 48 with just a barely a breeze. It's also kind of gusty this morning in Caltag, up to 20 miles an hour. I see Ruby is a little calmer at 50 degrees. Raining on Tanana at 48 and a south wind of 11. We have sun shining on Nalato, however, at 46 degrees first thing this morning. I'm also showing some sun over Kiakuk at 47. In Hughes, it's raining and 44 degrees. Alakakit at 43, and everyone there is not gusty, according to my digital wind socks here. In St. Mary's, I have 41 degrees and a fair sky and a sunny forecast for today. A light drizzle on Fairbanks at 48. And in Fort Yukon, It's 51 degrees and overcast with a variable wind of 6 miles an hour. Down in Anchorage, it's clear and 47. We're going to start at the top of the Yukon Wireless with a message from Tanana Chiefs Conference. Coming soon to Galena, Desiree Dan and Janelle Chapin. They are the faces of the addiction team at TCC. Visit their table at the Spring Carnival and learn about grants and opportunities, education and treatment. Get fun facts about all and meet two of the faces of the addiction team at TCC. That will be June 23rd, 24th, and 25th, with morning assessments available each day. The locally grown produce survey has been extended for one more week. They could really use your input over there at Sustainable Energy for Galena, Alaska. They know the month of May was a lot between watching the river creep up and the ice jam above and below town. Filling out a survey about vegetables probably wasn't on your mind, but the water's down now. We can breathe again, and SEGA would still love to hear from you. So they're extending their local produce survey by one more week. Now through Sunday, June 7th, your answers help shape the biomass heated greenhouse planting process and make sure we're growing the foods that actually matter. It only takes a few minutes, and five participants will win a $20 gift card. Winners will be announced on the following Monday, June 8th, a week from today. Fill out the survey online with the link that I've provided there at the wireless, or scan the QR codes on the flyer, or grab a physical copy at the city, the tribe, or the SEGA office. You are fully linked right there at the wireless. Come on by and fill out the survey. It really helps them out. The Galena Coffee Shop will be closed from June 1st through the 10th of June. So enjoy the summer and have a great start to June 2026, everybody. They'll be back with you. They are sorry for the inconvenience, but you can brown bag it for a while. It's time for City of Galena Water System customers to call in your water meter readings to 656-1301. They say thank you. They appreciate you at the City of Galena. Tanana Chiefs Conference is still accepting applications for their 2026 weatherization program. Applications can be picked up at the Loudoun Tribal Office and are due by August 31. Please see the flyer and application for details on qualifying and necessary documentation. The Loudoun Tribal Council holding its next regular meeting on Monday, June 1st. Hey, that's today at 6:30 p.m. at the Tribal Office. 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Gunnyu shareholders, your attention is required. 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They're holding that in-person meeting with an option for shareholders to join virtually. 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They'd appreciate you. There are prizes involved there. Interested in shaping the future of Gunnyu, they're looking for shareholders to serve on the Natural Resources and Shareholder Relations Committees. Submit your letter of interest by July 24th to info@gunnyu.com. The Alaska Center for Resource Families, inviting individuals and families across Alaska to a supportive orientation for those interested in becoming resource parents. A resource family is one that provides care to children and teens through foster care, kinship care, or adoption. ACRF offers online and phone orientations along with specialized sessions for relative caregivers that highlight the unique support available when caring for a child or youth in your family. Those meetings coming up soon. The next one is June 3rd. And that's a Zoom meeting at 6 p.m. on Wednesday this week. You can RSVP on that one or any of the other meetings in June and July at acrf.org/calendar. There's also an email contact provided at my place there. The U.S. Air Force will be holding a Restoration Advisory Board meeting for the former Galena Forward Operating Location on June 2nd. That'll be at 11:30 a.m. at the Loudoun Tribal Office. They will be talking about environmental investigations and cleanup at the sites at the former Air Force location here in Galena. Come on by and see the team's link or just stop by in person June 2nd. The Tanana Chiefs Conference Fight for Life events have been postponed. Waiting for their rescheduled dates, we'll let you know. And the Will Clinic is still coming up here. You have a deadline of June 5th to announce your intention to take advantage of these experts who are coming to town, help you get your last will and testament together with expert help. They'll be coming in June from the 22nd through the 24th, but, limited spots available. Don't miss out on that now. See them at Loudoun Tribal Office. Give them a call at 331 331- 0347. The latest from the Alaska Department of Fish and Game is up at the Yukon Wireless. The salmon summer fisheries announcements have begun arriving. The first one was the fisheries outlook for summer 2026. There are some regulatory changes to be aware of, especially on fish wheels, I noticed. There's some changes there. Got to come by and see the documents so you're absolutely certain that you are compliant and you're not going to get hassled. Salmon summer fisheries announcement number 3 is also up there. Come on by the Yukon Wireless and pick those up. We have friends coming into the Edgar Nallner Health Center, of course, in June. Michael Stempak is here. Brent Meredith will follow on June 10th. And Angel Ambrose, June 22nd through July 2nd. Tamara Huntington, out of town right now, through the 21st, or June 3rd through 21st. Juneteenth, they'll be closed for Friday, June 19th, and it'll be a half day on Wednesday, June 24th. Come by and see the Healthcare Corner at the Yukon Wireless. Give them a call at the Edgar Nallner Health Center at 888-753-9889. Community info looks like pretty basic here. The Galena Community Library has reopened Monday through Friday with summer hours of 11 to 2 until summer school starts. Get yourself a book. There's also a message from the Alaska Commercial Company about checks and money orders. They have some rules they'd like you to follow. They'll only accept Western Union money orders. Anything older than 6 months will not be cashed. Pre-endorsed checks that weren't signed in the presence of an AC staff member will not be cashed. The named person on the check must be present. The Alaska Commercial Company is not obligated to accept checks and reserves the right to refuse. Thank you for shopping with the AC. Under job openings right now, things are busy right now in Galena and elsewhere. The city's still looking for proposals for the supply of drum products for the 2026 barge season. The Loudoun Tribe is accepting applications for an administrative assistant currently with a deadline of June 12th. They also need summer youth supervisors and a mill operator for the summer. You should apply today at Loudoun at 331-0347. In Nalato, last I heard, they're still looking for a water plant operator, a tribal police officer, and a patient advocate. They're also going to be building a bridge out there if you can handle a bigger job. It's 898-2339. Talk to Mabel or Martha about those jobs. At Tanana Chiefs Conference, the Edgar Nallner Health Center has refreshed their listing of needs over there at employment at your local clinic over there. Good careers in the healthcare field at www.tananachiefs.org/careers. Also in healthcare, the living facility, taking care of the elders, it's Ginger Atla looking for your application as a personal care attendant today at 656-2574. And next school year is coming, www.galenaalaska.org/employment. Last I heard, Melvin Williams is still looking for a vehicle to drive. Talk to him at 656-7005. And as I mentioned, Galena Coffee Shop is closed this week through June 10th, but they wish you a happy start to your summer. Well, maybe a little blustery today, but we're looking for sunshine starting tomorrow. In Galena right now, I got 48.2 degrees, and the wind blowing across pretty good under a gray sky here, threatening rain. We'll see a high of 60. This is supposed to break up today, as a matter of fact. They're calling for partly sunny skies. We'll see about it. The southwest wind, though, is going to persist. Looks like that should begin to die down overnight tonight with just a 20% chance of rain and a low in the mid-40s. For Tuesday, sunny with a high 65 to 70. We're supposed to cross 70 for the first time this summer on Wednesday here in Galena. In Tanana, it's raining all over you. South winds of 13 miles an hour. We have a 48-degree current out of Tanana. It looks like your high is going to peak in the mid-50s today with a very gusty wind up to 35 miles an hour out of the south. Scattered rain through the night tonight. It should begin to slow down for you with a low of 40 and leave you partly sunny for Tuesday and a high in the upper 60s. You too are looking for low 70s by Wednesday, and the rest of the week is looking sunny. We'll hold them to it. In St. Mary's, it is sunny at the moment. We want some. You know, it's 41 degrees. It's a sunny day coming with a high in the low 60 range. It'll be low 40s overnight tonight, staying clear for the week. It looks like sun shining through Sunday on St. Mary's with a high peak of 69 degrees on Wednesday. Should be upper 60s tomorrow as well in St. Mary's. Thank you for tuning in your Yukon Wireless. You're always welcome to add to it. As I always mention, the email is wireless@kiyu.com. That's the best way to go. Love your flyers. We'll keep posting those. And I will talk to you at 8 o'clock.
8: Well, we're coming up on Memorial Day. And this week on Rockin' in the Days of Confusion, we got some memorable tunes for you. From people like Joe Walsh, the Moody Blues, Jeff Otto, Frank Zappa, Mahogany Rush, even Stevie Wonder and the Rolling Stones. 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Rockin' with the Hermit in the Days of Confusion.
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15: Come back and spread. Dr. Janice Maynor of NYU is one of the authors of the new study.
16: After 5 years of follow-up, 68.8% of patients who took the combination therapy remained cancer-free.
15: In addition, 92% of patients who received the personalized immunotherapy were still alive at the five-year mark, a significant reduction in the risk of dying from melanoma. Each year, about 112,000 melanomas are diagnosed in the U.S. It can also spread to organs including the brain and lungs. Melanoma experts say this is a landmark advance and how high-risk melanomas could be treated.
17: That's Allison Aubrey. It's NPR.
0: KUAC is supported by the Alaska Department of Environmental Conservation, who is proposing to change to winter air quality rules in Fairbanks and North Pole. Right now, both communities are grouped together, even though air pollution is more concentrated in parts of North Pole. DEC is proposing separating the two areas. This means assistance can focus on North Pole and Fairbanks can avoid unnecessary burn requirements. This is a public process and residents are invited to comment. More information at interiorairfacts.org. KUAC News is coming up next.

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1: Good morning. It's Monday, June 1st. With KUAC News, I'm Tim Ellis. Denali National Park officials say a climber died Sunday while descending from the summit of the mountain. According to a Park Service news release, the climber, quote, experienced a health problem, unquote, during the descent and died in an area around 18,700 feet in elevation. The news release says the climber's mountain guides alerted the Park Service about the incident, which is now under investigation. Park officials didn't respond Sunday to questions about the climber's death. It was the fourth fatality on the mountain in 4 days. Three other climbers died after they fell Wednesday from an area near Denali Pass at 18,200 feet in elevation. Search and rescue teams located and rescued a fourth member of the group Thursday afternoon. A Park Service news release said a helicopter extracted the injured climber using a so-called long line rescue. The technique involves a helicopter hoisting a victim from a remote area using a long cable. The news release said the helicopter crew couldn't land near the victim because of rough weather and steep terrain. The Park Service said the agency will release the names of the victims 72 hours after their next of kin have been notified. The 20,300-foot peak is the highest in North America. An F-15 fighter jet developed a problem Friday morning during a takeoff at Eielson Air Force Base. An Eielson spokesperson said in an email that the incident occurred around 9:30 a.m. when the pilot of the jet aborted the takeoff. Emergency personnel responded immediately, according to a news release issued Friday, and it said no personnel were injured. The F-15 was still on the runway as of Friday. The spokesperson said at that time that Eielson officials weren't identifying the unit that the F-15 was assigned to. The incident occurred on the second day of a major training exercise underway at Eielson. The Red Flag exercise involves U.S. and Allied pilots and aircraft, and it'll continue through June 12th at both Eielson and Joint Base Elmendorf-Richardson. Eielson officials say an investigation into Friday's incident is underway. Anyone hoping to throw their hat in the ring to be Alaska's next governor, senator, congressman, or state legislator is running out of time. The deadline to run for statewide office is today at 5 p.m. There are already 20 candidates running for governor and dozens more seeking other state and federal offices. And as Alaska Public Media's Eric Stone reports, there are three things to watch as the deadline approaches.
2: Thing one to look out for is late surprise entries. We've had several of those recently. Former Governor Bill Walker filed paperwork Thursday and says he'll most likely join the race for governor. U.S. Senator Dan Sullivan also has a new challenger, a Petersburg teacher who, in a fun twist, is also named Dan Sullivan. And there was yet another entry into the governor's race Friday as former state legislator Liesl McGuire filed a letter of intent, bringing the field of candidates to 20. McGuire spent 16 years representing Anchorage in the House and Senate, and in 2024 chaired the No on Two campaign opposing the repeal of open primaries and ranked choice voting. She says she'd like to build a better relationship between the legislature and the governor.
3: I don't approach leadership from a partisan point of view. I approach it from a people point of view and a problems and solutions point of view.
2: McGuire served as a Republican in the state legislature, and she's still registered with the GOP, but she says she has reservations about the current direction of the party and hasn't decided whether to officially change her party affiliation before filing to run on Monday. McGuire does have a running mate, though, independent Elizabeth Rexford, who most recently worked as a legislative staffer for a Fairbanks Republican. And that brings us to thing two on the things to watch list, running mates. Candidates have to indicate who will run alongside them for lieutenant governor. And finding someone to put their life on hold old to run for a relatively low-profile office where the pay is $140,000 a year is no small feat. That's according to first-time Republican gubernatorial candidate and Anchorage podiatrist Matt Halala.
4: I heard it from probably three candidates that it would be a big pay cut for them to become a lieutenant governor here.
2: Halala did eventually find a running mate in former Wasilla Republican Representative Jesse Sumner. Halala says he was looking for someone young, 30s or 40s, and he says Sumner's experience in government and the construction industry is an asset.
4: I have not known him long, but he's a perfect fit.
2: Two more made announcements in recent days, including Republican former Revenue Commissioner Adam Crum, who picked Bob Craig, a former VA hospital front desk clerk, who was most recently CEO of an Anchorage cardiology practice. Crum says he'd task Craig with leading a cost-cutting effort similar to Elon Musk's Department of Government Efficiency.
5: He's a great guy when it comes to leadership skills, organization and process, understanding government function, and that's the key thing in lieutenant governor.
2: And Democratic Anchorage Senator Matt Klayman picked Sarah Skeel, the chief administrator for Providence Alaska Medical Center.
6: Sarah Skeel is just a very bright, talented, capable woman with really strong and vast experience in the healthcare field. I'm really pleased to have her part of the team.
2: Mat-Su Borough Mayor Edna DeVries, a Republican, named Talkeetna physician George Hightower as her would-be number two, according to the Division of Elections, and more are set to announce soon. He didn't say who. Reporting in Juneau, I'm Eric Stone.
1: Dillingham Independent Bryce Edgman has announced his bid to represent Southwest Alaska in the state Senate. That would be a chamber change. He's currently the most senior member of the Alaska House of Representatives. As KYUK's Evan Erickson reports, Edgman says there's no substitute for experience, especially as other veteran legislators retire.
7: The three-time Speaker of the House is running to fill the Senate seat left vacant by Senator Lyman Hoffman. Hoffman is retiring after nearly four decades in the legislature and encouraged Edgman to take his place. Hoffman retires as co-chair of the powerful Senate Finance Committee, and veteran legislator Senate President Gary Stevens is also retiring. Edgman says the loss of decades of experience means historical knowledge is especially important in the legislature moving forward.
8: The most immediate example at the moment, of course, is the debate on the gas line, which reaches into very arcane, complicated issues like oil taxation and things like that, that only a veteran legislator who's been through the past episodes can fully, in my mind, appreciate and grasp.
7: The debate over the Alaska LNG project comes as fuel prices in the state spike due to the war in Iran. But high oil prices have also had the effect of boosting state revenues. Edgman says he and other lawmakers rallied during this year's regular session to pass a budget with more than $50 million in funds aimed at energy relief.
8: I did everything I could to work with members of both the House and Senate to make sure that every single program that we had available could be funded and be made available.
7: In Edgman's current House district, many residents rely on barged fuel shipments. The first barge of the spring has already bumped up gasoline prices in Dillingham to more than $9 per gallon, Edgman told the Alaska Beacon. A significant price bump is expected to follow for the numerous communities in western Alaska yet to receive their first fuel of the spring. And Edgman says he's especially concerned about the last barges of the fall.
8: You know, the last round of fuel coming into the area could even be higher, which just scares me to the bone.
7: Edgman joins a field of YK candidates ahead of the August 18th primary. Aniak Independent Wayne Morgan, Napuskiak Democrat Wassily W.G. Guy, Kalskag Republican Darren Deacon, and Bethel Independent Richard Rick Robb. Edgman was born and raised in Dillingham and still calls the Bristol Bay Hub community home when not in Juneau. He's been a staunch opponent of the proposed Pebble Mine and moves by the state to support the project.
8: The YK region really is a sister region to the Bristol Bay region where I'm from. And so I think there's a lot of common interests, a lot of common challenges.
7: If elected to Senate District S, Edgman would represent constituents with a mix of opinions on another controversial mine, the proposed Donlin Gold Project. When asked about his stance on the project, he says he still has a lot to learn. In Bethel, I'm Evan Erickson.
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0: is on the continuing war.
1: It's still very, like, tenuous right now. We're not sure what's going to happen.
0: She's worried about her family still in Iran. For NPR News, I'm Libby Rainey in Los Angeles.
2: 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I'm Steve Inskeep.
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1: And good morning. It looks like 7:59 and 47.6 degrees here in Galena, and I see it's raining off in the distance, although we haven't caught much of it. The wind is blowing pretty good. The river's looking rough. We have a partly sunny forecast, however, today. This is supposed to blow out of town with a high of 60. Partly cloudy tonight with a 20% chance and a low in the mid-40s. For tomorrow, sunshine and a high in the upper 70s. We're supposed to see sunshine and low 70s on Wednesday. Over to Tanana, it's raining over there right now. It's been pretty consistent this morning so far. 48 degrees, south winds of 13 miles an hour there. Cloudy with a high of mid-50s around your place today. Gusting up to 35 miles an hour, they say, out of the south. It'll be a 70% chance of continued rain, shrinking to 50% tonight in Tanana with a low of 40 degrees. And partly sunny for Tuesday and a high in the upper 60s. Partly make that mostly sunny Wednesday and 71 degrees. In St. Mary's, you're getting the sun right now, I hear, at 42. Got a mostly sunny forecast rising to 62 degrees by the end of your day. A low tonight of 41 and a high tomorrow in those upper 60s, pushing on 70 over the next couple of days. And sun shining all week on St. Mary's. It's Dolly Parton. It's 8 o'clock. Let's go.

It's Dolly this morning at 8:03. A great morning to you, I hope. The weather not really cooperating this morning in Galena. It's kind of a cool, blustery morning here in Galena with a wind now cutting across at 18 miles an hour, making the river look pretty rough this morning. And it is raining off in the distance, although not on us at the moment. It is supposed to be partly sunny today. We'll watch for it. In Tanana, it is raining over there at 48 degrees.

degrees and also kind of windy too at 13 miles an hour. Warning of gusts up to 35 today in Tenenbaum. Heading over to Hooslea for a 48 degree report and just a slight breeze. We got Caltag cloudy and 44 and a gust of 20 miles an hour currently. It's southwest of 8 miles an hour in Ruby, cloudy, 50 degrees. And in Nalato, I see 46 degrees and some sun shining over there. We like some. It's Koyukuk at 47 degrees and also mostly sunny. Hughes is catching a light rain shower at 44 degrees. It's also raining on Allakaket at 43. In St. Mary's, we're here in 42 right now and barely a breeze, a fair sky, looking for the sun for the day. In Fairbanks, there with us, drawing a drizzle at 48 right now, 51 down the road in Nenana. Heading up north to Circle in Fort Yukon, I see overcast conditions and 53 degrees showing there. Tok enjoying a beautiful morning, fair skies in 48, and it's cloudy to begin in Eagle at 52 degrees, but that's not supposed to last. It's a mostly sunny forecast for the east side. And Don Williams on your radio. Good morning.

0: smooth Don Williams right there at 8:08. Hope you're having a fine Monday morning so far. Dress warm here in Galena, that's for sure. We're going to look at your numbers the first thing this morning and then get on with the news from Alaska Public Media. And how do you like that? We got gold currently, gold's current price is $4,490.80 an ounce. That's down this morning, $66.40. The price of silver is $75.57 an ounce, and that's down 47 cents. Crude oil futures currently trading at $93.71 a barrel, and that is up $6.35 this morning. The most recent close I have for Alaska North Slope crude was back on May 28th, the Thursday. It did close at $106.53 a barrel, and it was down slightly 11 cents. West Texas Intermediate closed at $88.90 a barrel, and that was up 22 cents.
1: You're listening to Statewide News from Alaska Public Media. I'm Ava White. Three climbers on Denali, North America's tallest peak, have died after a fall late last Wednesday. The Associated Press reports that a Latvian mountaineering group released the information Friday. Mountaineering rangers rescued a fourth climber last Thursday. They were part of a seven-person mountaineering expedition traversing the West Buttress Route, the most popular route to the over 20,000-foot summit. The fall happened near Denali Pass, which is about 18,200 feet. More than 130 people have died on the mountain in the park's history. 1,000 to 1,200 climbers attempt to reach the top each year, mostly during May and June. Two people died on Denali last year, both of them skiers. A Juneau lawmaker's bill that seeks to increase state funding for free legal aid to vulnerable Alaskans passed into law without the governor's signature late last month. House Bill 48 allows the legislature to boost funding to the Alaska Legal Services Corporation, a nonprofit that provides free civil legal aid to low-income Alaskans. It targets issues like housing disputes, domestic violence, and tribal self-government. Maggie Hum is the executive director of the Alaska Legal Services Corporation. While the U.S. Constitution guarantees people's right to a criminal attorney, it doesn't for civil cases. Hum says the bill's passing is a major milestone toward closing Alaska's gap in access to justice.
2: I think there is not always the recognition of how many legal problems individuals face, and particularly low-income individuals, and how impactful those legal issues, if they go unresolved, can be on a family.
1: Democratic House Representative Sarah Hannon sponsored the bill. It passed both bodies with Republican crossover support in early May. In an interview, Hannon said the change will allow the legislature to provide more reliable support to the nonprofit that offers aid to low-income Alaskans.
3: The hope is this is a much more stable and predictable amount of funding from the state to assist Alaska Legal Services with delivering legal services to poor Alaskans.
1: Right now, state law sets aside 10% of the fees paid annually to the Alaska court system to go to the nonprofit. Hannon's bill amends state statute to increase that to 25%, providing an estimated $400,000 in additional funding. The change takes effect on August 23rd. This is Alaska Public Media.
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0: This is statewide news from Alaska Public Media. I'm Ava White. Anybody hoping to throw their hat in the ring to be Alaska's next governor, senator, congressman, or state legislator is running out of time. The deadline to run for statewide office is 5 p.m. today. There are already 20 candidates running for governor and dozens more seeking other state and federal offices. And as Alaska Public Media's Eric Sturm reports, there are three things to watch as the deadline approaches.
1: Thing one to look out for is late surprise entries. We've had several of those recently. Former Governor Bill Walker filed paperwork Thursday and says he'll most likely join the race for governor. U.S. Senator Dan Sullivan also has a new challenger, a Petersburg teacher who, in a fun twist, is also named Dan Sullivan. And there was yet another entry into the governor's race Friday as former state legislator Liesl McGuire filed a letter of intent, bringing the field of candidates to 20. McGuire spent 16 years representing Anchorage in the House and Senate, and in 2024 chaired the No on 2 campaign, opposing the repeal of open primaries and ranked choice voting. She says she'd like to build a better relationship between the legislature and the governor.
2: I don't approach leadership from a partisan point of view. I approach it from a people point of view and a problems and solutions point of view.
1: McGuire serves as a Republican in the state legislature, and she's still registered with the GOP, but she says she has reservations about the current direction of the party and hasn't decided whether to officially change her party affiliation before filing to run on Monday. McGuire does have a running mate, though, independent Elizabeth Rexford, who most recently worked as a legislative staffer for a Fairbanks Republican. And that brings us to thing two on the things to watch list, running mates. Candidates have to indicate who will run alongside them for lieutenant governor. And finding someone to put their life on hold to run for a relatively low-profile office where the pay is $140,000 a year is no small feat. That's according to first-time Republican gubernatorial candidate and Anchorage podiatrist Matt Halala.
3: I heard it from probably three candidates that it would be a big pay cut for them to become a lieutenant governor here.
1: Halala did eventually find a running mate in former Wasilla Republican Representative Jesse Sumner. Halala says he was looking for someone young, 30s or 40s, and he says Sumner's experience in government and the construction industry is an asset.
3: I have not known him long, but he's a perfect fit.
1: Two more made announcements in recent days, including Republican former Revenue Commissioner Adam Crum, who picked Bob Craig, a former VA hospital front desk clerk, who was most recently CEO of an Anchorage cardiology practice. Crum says he'd task Craig with leading a cost-cutting effort similar to Elon Musk's Department of Government Efficiency.
4: He's a great guy when it comes to leadership skills, organization, and process, understanding government function, and that's the key thing in lieutenant governor.
1: And Democratic Anchorage Senator Matt Klayman picked Sarah Skeel, the chief administrator for Providence Alaska Medical Center.
5: Sarah Skeel is just a very bright, talented, capable woman with really strong and vast experience in the healthcare field. I'm really pleased to have her part of the team.
1: Mat-Su Borough Mayor Edna DeVries, a Republican, named Talkeetna physician George Hightower as her would-be number two, according to the Division of Elections, and more are set to announce soon. Even then, some prominent candidates do not have anyone beside them on the ticket, notably Republicans Treg Taylor and Nancy Dahlstrom. Taylor and Dahlstrom didn't return phone calls on Friday. And that's thing three to watch, attrition. Will all the candidates who've announced a run actually make it to the August primary? Halala, the Anchorage podiatrist, says he expects some candidates to drop out ahead of the 5 p.m. Monday deadline.
3: And I'm sure they were maybe thinking the same about me. So I do still imagine at least three or four would maybe just let it expire. The ones that haven't filed yet.
1: He didn't say who. For now, though, with just a few days to go, the field is only growing. Reporting in Juneau, I'm Eric Stone.
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Can you dig it? I sure can. You know, it's not exactly a grass grazing day out there in Galena right now. It's looking a little blustery. The wind is blowing, making a rough river out there, and it rained a little bit overnight, but not too much. Hoping it doesn't anymore today, although it is threatening. It's currently supposed to be a partly sunny day around here, though. That's the forecast with a high of 60. Would love to see that, you know. Partly cloudy tonight with a low in the mid-40s, and it will be sunny tomorrow, they claim, with a high in the upper 60s. We're supposed to break 70 on Wednesday around here. We'll see about that. It's getting over 210 and all. It's light rain falling on them in Tenino, and south winds of 13 miles an hour. They're warning that that's going to gust around you up to 35 miles an hour today and a high in the mid-50s. Scattered rain through the night at a lightning chance of 50% and a low of 40 degrees. For tomorrow, partly sunny with a high 68 degrees in Tenino. And you two are supposed to break 70 on Wednesday. Clicking over to St. Mary's now. Fair skies and 42 degrees showing. Just the lightest breeze, which is nice for St. Mary's. It looks like a mostly sunny forecast. Beautiful day. Highs in the low 60s, and you're up from there. It's supposed to be 68 on Tuesday and sunny, and Wednesday looking for 69, hoping for 70. In Fairbanks, mostly cloudy and 51 degrees. It was raining earlier, trying to let up for you. It's supposed to break up and turn mostly sunny later on today with a high 60 to 65. Cloudy tonight again, however, with a low of 43 and no mention of rain. It's supposed to clear again tomorrow in the morning or midday, bringing a high of 69 degrees for Tuesday and 73 on Wednesday in Fairbanks. In Nenana, it's overcast and 51 right now. You're going to see a high of 61 by the end of your day with a south wind of 10 miles an hour. Chance of rain at 40% today. That's supposed to get out of town tonight with a low of 44, leaving you sunny for days starting tomorrow and a high in the upper 60s and 70s in the midweek over there in Nenana. In Circle, it's 53 degrees and overcast skies. Going to stay cloudy today. It's no mention of rain in your forecast with a high of 65 to 70. Partly cloudy tonight, low of 42, and partly sunny for tomorrow. The high of 68 will be welcome and 70 on Wednesday. In Tok, I see 48 degrees and a fair morning to start. Your sunny day is in the forecast and a high of 62 degrees. Increasing clouds temporarily overnight tonight with a low in the low 40s and partly sunny and 70 tomorrow, 72 on Wednesday. In Eagle, it's 52 and cloudy currently, but that cloud is supposed to break and give you the sun. It's a high of 68 there today. Partly cloudy and a low of 40 tonight and partly sunny tomorrow and 71 degrees. 72 Wednesday, 71 Thursday in Eagle. You get the idea. I think it's here. It's 8:31 on the clock with Clint Black.

Clint Black right there. I'm wishing you good luck today. Just saying, it's 8:34 because it is National Say Something Nice Day today. So we'll work on that, won't we? It's also Global Day of Parents, recognizing the dedication, sacrifices, and guidance provided by parents and caregivers around the world. National Ocean Month begins today, promoting awareness of marine ecosystems, and it's National Olive Day today. Never really cared for them myself. We're stepping way back today for our first historical factoid from 1495 BC, when today Egyptian pharaoh Thutmose III won the Battle of Megiddo in present-day Israel, one of the earliest battles in history for which detailed military records survive. Thutmose led his forces through a risky mountain pass to surprise a coalition of Canaanite rulers. The victory secured Egyptian dominance over much of the western Mediterranean region, and military historians often regard the campaign as a masterpiece of ancient strategy and leadership. Moving way ahead now, more than a millennia now, in fact a couple of them, to 987 AD, when Hugh Capet was elected king of the Franks, beginning the Capetian dynasty in France. His accession marked the gradual transition from the Carolingian era to a new royal line that would shape French history for centuries. Although his initial authority was limited, Capet and his descendants steadily expanded royal power. Man, I even practiced that. We'll move ahead to 1215 AD, when today King John of England met rebellious barons at Runnymede as negotiations intensified over royal abuses of power. The discussions would soon result in the sealing of Magna Carta, one of the most influential legal documents in world history. The agreement sought to limit arbitrary royal authority and protect certain rights of nobles and freemen. It was in 1533 today when Anne Boleyn was crowned King of England, Queen of England, at Westminster Abbey after her marriage to King Henry VIII. Her rise to queenship symbolized England's break with the Roman Catholic Church and the growing authority of the English crown over religious affairs. Anne's influence at court was considerable, though her reign as queen would prove brief. It was in 1670 today when the Hudson's Bay Company was chartered by King Charles II of England. The company received control over a vast territory known as Rupert's Land, encompassing much of what is now Canada. For centuries, it played a major role in the fur trade and relationships with indigenous nations across Northern America. It was in 1792 today when Kentucky was admitted to the Union as the 15th state. Settlers had moved steadily westward across the Appalachian Mountains into the fertile lands beyond. Kentucky's location along major rivers helped make it an important transportation and agricultural center. Statehood reflected the rapid expansion of the young United States beyond its original colonies. It's 1813 today when the British frigate HMS Shannon captured the American warship USS Chesapeake during the War of 1812 in a fierce naval battle off Boston. The engagement lasted only minutes but resulted in heavy casualties on both sides. British Captain Philip Broke's well-trained crew gained a decisive advantage during close combat. It's 1868 today when former Confederate leaders were granted full pardons by President Andrew Johnson during the Reconstruction era. The move reflected Johnson's relatively lenient approach toward the former Confederate states after the Civil War. Critics argued the policy weakened efforts to protect the rights of formerly enslaved people. Debates over Reconstruction continued, shaping American politics for years afterward. It was in 1916 today when the Battle of Jutland began between the British Royal Navy and the German High Seas Fleet during World War I. The massive naval engagement involved more than 250 ships and nearly 100,000 sailors. Although tactically inconclusive, the battle left Britain in control of the North Sea shipping routes and maintained the German fleet's strategic isolation. It was in 1941 today when German forces completed the airborne invasion of Crete during World War II. After intense fighting against British, Commonwealth, Greek, and local resistance forces,
Although Germany captured the island, the operation resulted in heavy casualties among elite paratroopers. The losses convinced Adolf Hitler to avoid large-scale airborne invasions in the future. A couple of years later, in 1943, a race riot erupted in Detroit during World War II, amid growing tensions involving housing shortages, employment competition, and racial discrimination. Violence spread across parts of the city and resulted in dozens of deaths and hundreds of injuries. Federal troops were eventually deployed to restore order. That riot highlighted deep racial inequities in American society during the war years. On the lighter side, in 1967, the Beatles released the landmark album Sgt. Pepper's Lonely Hearts Club Band in the United Kingdom. The album transformed popular music through innovative studio techniques, ambitious songwriting, and experimental sounds. Critics and historians frequently rank it among the most influential recordings ever produced. So we'll get that out today, won't we? It was in 1975 today when the Convention on International Trade in Endangered Species, known as CITES, entered into force. The agreement sought to regulate international trade involving threatened plants and animals. Nations around the world cooperated to reduce illegal trafficking and protect vulnerable species. It was 1980 today when CNN began broadcasting as the world's first 24-hour television news network. Founded by media entrepreneur Ted Turner, who we recently lost, the channel transformed how people consume news and current events. Continuous coverage of major stories became a defining feature of modern journalism. CNN's success inspired similar networks around the world. It was in 2001 today when Nepal's royal family suffered a devastating tragedy when King Birendra, Queen Ashwara, and several relatives were killed during a palace massacre in Kathmandu. Officials' investigations concluded that Crown Prince Dipendra was responsible, though alternative theories persisted among the public. That event shocked Nepal and contributed to growing instability within the monarchy. And it was in 2019 today when scientists announced remarkable new evidence regarding ancient human migration and interbreeding with other hominin species through advances in DNA analysis. Research continued reshaping understanding of how modern humans spread across continents and interacted with Neanderthals and Denisovans. Genetic discoveries revealed a far more complex picture of human origins than previously understood. Such findings transformed anthropology and evolutionary science. About some birthdays, we can go for that. We got singer Pat Boone turning 92 years old today, you know. Actor Morgan Freeman is 89 today. And a kind of a musical birthday, too. Looks like it's a former Rolling Stone Ron Wood turning 79. We have singer and songwriter Alanis Morissette hitting 52. Supermodel Heidi Klum is 53 today. We have tennis star Justine Henin turning 44 today. It's also comedian and actress Amy Schumer's birthday today. She's 45. And actor Tom Holland, known best probably for playing Spider-Man, he's 30 today, is Tom. Let's get on with a couple of quotes. We'll start with T.S. Eliot. He was a poet, an essayist, and a playwright, born in 1888. He said, "Only those who will risk going too far can possibly find out how far one can go." Take a chance. We got one more from Phyllis Diller, who I do like to quote every now and then. She was an American stand-up comedian, an actress, an author, a musician, and a visual artist who displayed eccentric stage persona. She said, quote, a little out of season here, but she said, quote, "What I don't like about office Christmas parties is looking for a job the next day."

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Developing local energy for Galena that will meet the needs for future generations and the environment.

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0: for hosting a wonderful time for those visiting Fort Yukon. 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
0: A wonderful, smooth conference up in Fort Yukon, and may the people be blessed up there, loving and taking care of each other, and having a wonderful time as they welcome their guests and just sharing information that's important to the people and the elders and youth that are going to be presenting. Here is Gary Simple, Hold to God's Unchanging Hand.

argument. There's no argument at all. And if you never hear from him, that just means you didn't call.

0: 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News, community information, weather, hunting and fishing information, and more.
1: Oogamooska, people. It's 11:45. 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At 55.7 degrees, and the sun is trying to come out a little bit, but the wind is just knocking us down out here. It's making a pretty rough river and some pretty heavy gusts going on here in Galena. I'm reading 28-mile-an-hour gusting going on here on my digital windsock. It's 49 and barely a breeze in Hooslea, they say, here in a cloudy sky. Caltag clearing off, 49 degrees, and also catching the wind up to 26 miles an hour this minute. It's gusting up to 25 in Ruby, and cloudy day and 52 degrees. Tanana also reporting a windy situation, 47 degrees, and cloudy there in Tanana. Nalato says it's sunny at their place and pretty calm, too, at 53 degrees. Koyukuk also reporting a relatively calm day at 9 miles an hour. Mostly sunny skies, 54 degrees there. Hughes is staying cloudy this Monday and 46 degrees. 8 miles an hour. Allakaket at 6 miles an hour, 45 degrees, and cloudy conditions. It's even relatively calm in St. Mary's. I don't know. We must be in a tormented zone over here, and it's looking like 48 degrees and an 8 mile an hour westerly breeze. A mostly sunny forecast, a gorgeous day on the Yukon Delta. Over there in Fairbanks, it's calm in the Middle Valley and 57 degrees, and a mostly cloudy Monday going on there. Our friends in Fort Yukon have an overcast day and 54 degrees, just in case they're tuning in. And we have Anchorage reporting 53 and mostly cloudy. Also fairly calm down there in South Central today. So we're just sitting in a little storm over here with no rain. Got to talk about bingo first of all here. We have, in order to get both Nicole and Hillary on the case, it's got to be Saturday this week. It'll be Saturday afternoon bingo, 1 o'clock. Can't do it at night because Nicole's got a radio show here on Saturday nights. So we'll get together in the afternoon with doors opening at 12:30 on Saturday, June 6th. 1 p.m. games begin, and the popcorn machine will be hot and serving up popcorn at $2 a bag. And we appreciate you for coming out and having some fun and games with KIYU at the Larson Charlie Community Hall. Again, it's Saturday afternoon at 1 o'clock. Our friends at Tanana Chiefs Conference are getting geared up for their spring carnival here in Galena. It's a great opportunity to visit tables and learn about grants and opportunities, education, and treatments. The Faces of the Addiction team will be out here, too. That's Desiree Dan and Janelle Chapin. They'll be having assessments at 11 a.m. June 23rd, 24th, and 25th. Those are the dates for the Spring Carnival. Come on out. We'll have fun at the Edgar Nolner Health Center. Sustainable Energy for Galena, Alaska still has the produce survey out there. They really want your input on this, so they make sure and do it right and, you know, grow the stuff that we'll actually eat. To Shona Martin taking the lead on this one. They're at 656-7024. They have a QR code on their flyer, which I posted near the top of the page there at the Yukon Wireless. We're at KIYU.com, you know. Sega wants to fill out this survey about vegetables. And they're going to be giving away some $20 gift cards, too. In fact, five of them. Your answers help shape the biomass-heated greenhouse planting process and make sure they're growing the foods that will actually matter to you. Come on by and take the survey. Click it up there at the wireless. Scan it with your phone or get the paper copy over at the city office, the tribal office, or the Sega office. And take care of that this week. They've extended the deadline to the end of this week through Sunday. The Galena Court will be unstaffed from June 3rd through June 23rd this June and this summer. Other court staff will be monitoring the email address 4GA mailbox at akcourts.gov. Feel free to email that address with any questions or comments. They appreciate you at the Galena Court. The Galena Coffee Shop will also be closed from June 1st through June 10th. Enjoy the summer and have a great start to June 2026. They'll be back with you soon at the Galena Coffee Shop. It's also time again for the City of Galena Water System customers to call in your water meter readings to 656-1301. They say thank you and enjoy your summer from the City of Galena. Tanana Chiefs Conference is now accepting applications for their 2026 weatherization program. Applications can be picked up at the Loudoun office and are due by August 31st. Tanana Chiefs Conference available to talk about it at 452-8251, extension 5827. They can help you. The Loudoun Tribal Council will hold its next regular meeting on Monday, June 1st, 6:30 p.m. at the Tribal Office. Agenda clickable at my place. 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That's area code 907. There are prizes involved if you're early. 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A resource family is one that provides care to children and teens through foster care, kinship care, or adoption. ACRF offering online and phone orientations through Zoom or on the phone. The first one coming up in June is on Wednesday, June 3rd this week, 6 p.m. via Zoom. If you can make that meeting, they'd appreciate it if you'd RSVP today and find other upcoming events on their calendar at acrf.org/calendar. The United States Air Force coming up with their meeting. That'll be tomorrow, June 2nd. The Galena Forward Operating Location cleanup progress and environmental investigations will be discussed at Loudoun Tribal Office at 11:30 tomorrow. There is a Teams link at my place if you want to click that up. In Hooslia, a memorial potlatch for John C. Sackett coming up this month, June 25th through the 27th. The flyer is posted up at the Yukon Wireless under meetings. For more information, you can contact Mabel at 322-4274. It's Agnes at 656-7449, and it's Cynthia at 750-9123. Waiting for the new dates on the TCC Fight for Life events, they'll let us know. And the deadline to sign up for the Will Clinic at Loudoun Tribal Office is this Friday, June 5th, close of business. So if you're interested in taking advantage of those experts, please do let them know soon. The Yukon River Salmon Summer Fisheries announcements have begun arriving in my inbox. I pass them along to you. Important ones include the fisheries outlook for this summer and regulatory changes as well, particularly for fish wheels. They've made a couple of changes there. Make sure you're in line and save yourself the hassle. Come on by and see those documents at KIYU.com's Yukon Wireless page. I invite you, as always, to take care of yourselves, my friends. The Edgar Nonner Health Center has experts coming into town to help you do just that. Michael Stempak is in town right now. Brent Meredith starting June 10th. And Angel Ambrose down the line June 22nd through July 2nd. Tamara Huntington will be out of the office for much of June, the 3rd through the 21st. The 19th is closed for Juneteenth, and they're doing a half day on Wednesday, June 24th. To make room for the Edgar Nonner Health Center's annual street fair on Wednesday, June 24. More information to follow on that. We'll all be going out for that one, won't we? The Galena Community Library is reopening Monday through Friday, and actually we'll make that a present tense. It has reopened Monday through Friday with summer hours of 11 to 2 until summer school starts. Get yourself a book. Come on out and support, and they appreciate you down there at the Galena Community Library at Sidney C. Huntington School. The City of Galena still soliciting proposals for the drum products for the 2026 barge season. See that RFP and get a hold of them at 656-1301. The Loudoun Tribe is hiring. They're looking for an administrative assistant currently. Closing that one out on 4 p.m. Friday, June 12th, so move on it at Loudoun Tribal Office. Also, they're hiring summer youth supervisors and a mill operator, 331-0347. The city of Nalato is hiring. Talk to them, 898-2339. Tanana Chiefs Conference has freshened up their listings at the Edgar Nallner Health Center. There's jobs around for everybody. Also, at the living facility up the road and the school district coming up with next school year, they're hiring already. Make sure you get your resumes in everywhere. If you're looking for work, you'll find it in Galena. Under classifieds currently, it's Melvin Williams looking for a vehicle to drive right now at 656-7005. And as I mentioned, Galena Coffee Shop is closed this week and next. It'll be through the 10th of June. When is that? Middle of next week. They'll be open again on the 11th. That's next Thursday. Checking out our weather forecast, it's breezy in Galena. I now see a gusting wind of 32 miles an hour on my digital readout here. 56.3 degrees. Partly sunny skies are emerging out here, but it's kind of coming and going. With a high of 60 eventually here, a low tonight in the mid-40s. 20% chance of rain overnight tonight. And the sun is supposed to come out to stay a while starting tomorrow. Highs of 65 to 70. And 71 degrees on Wednesday here in Galena with 60s the rest of the week. Tanana, how are you? Overcast skies and 47 degrees. It stopped raining, at least for now. You're also looking kind of windy over there at 24 miles an hour on the gust. They're warning that could rise as high as 35 miles an hour today. The high of mid-50s. For tonight, a low of 40. The high tomorrow in the upper 60s. Looking for something much warmer starting tomorrow, as that sun is also going to come out over Tanana and kind of camp out a while. Let's see about St. Mary's, 48 degrees and fair. A little less breezy your way at 8 miles an hour. Highs today of low 60s. A low tonight of 41 degrees. And warmer for you tomorrow, too. You're in the upper 60s, hoping for 70 Tuesday or Wednesday. And sunny skies for the rest of this week and the weekend there in St. Mary's. We'll count on that, won't we? It's 11:57, getting ready to head back over to Fairbanks and KUAC. They'll be relaying the BBC News for the world news coming up here at noon. It's good to be with you. Always looking forward to more messages on the wireless. I have plenty of room for you. 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
2: Welcome to News Hour from the BBC World Service. I'm Paul Henley. Coming up officially, there's still a ceasefire in Lebanon, but as Israel steps up its military offensive in the

0: There's a lot of people still out there who think that she was a dumb blonde, but I always think that that says more about them than it does about her, in all honesty.
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2: You're listening to Statewide News from Alaska Public Media. I'm Ava White. Three climbers on Denali, North America's tallest peak, have died after a fall late last Wednesday. The Associated Press reports that a Latvian mountaineering group released the information Friday. Mountaineering rangers rescued a fourth climber last Thursday. They were part of a seven-person mountaineering expedition traversing the West Buttress Route, the most popular route to the over 20,000-foot summit. The fall happened near Denali Pass, which is about 18,200 feet. More than 130 people have died on the mountain in the park's history. 1,000 to 1,200 climbers attempt to reach the top each year, mostly during May and June. Two people died on Denali last year, both of them skiers. A Juneau lawmaker's bill that seeks to increase state funding for free legal aid to vulnerable Alaskans passed into law without the governor's signature late last month. House Bill 48 allows the legislature to boost funding to the Alaska Legal Services Corporation, a nonprofit that provides free civil legal aid to low-income Alaskans. It targets issues like housing disputes, domestic violence, and tribal self-government. Maggie Hum is the executive director of the Alaska Legal Services Corporation. While the U.S. Constitution guarantees people's right to a criminal attorney, it doesn't for civil cases. Hum says the bill's passing is a major milestone toward closing Alaska's gap in access to justice.
3: I think there is not always the recognition of how many legal problems individuals face, and particularly low-income individuals, and how impactful those legal issues, if they go unresolved, can be on a family.
2: Democratic House Representative Sarah Hannan sponsored the bill. It passed both bodies with Republican crossover support in early May. In an interview, Hannan said the change will allow the legislature to provide more reliable support to the nonprofit that offers aid to low-income Alaskans.
4: The hope is this is a much more stable and predictable amount of funding from the state to assist Alaska Legal Services with delivering legal services to poor Alaskans.
2: Right now, state law sets aside 10% of the fees paid annually to the Alaska court system to go to the nonprofit. Hannan's bill amends state statute to increase that to 25%, providing an estimated $400,000 in additional funding. The change takes effect on August 23rd. This is Alaska Public Media.
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8: What makes a life? 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And then she had a vision. The sky with endless possibilities. And a glass cathedral in the sky, a doorway into and out of this world. Higdon's Blue Cathedral on the next performance today from 8 p.m.
9: 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Wishbone at 9. I'm definitely tuning into that. I loved Wishbone as a kid. Shelter Me for the Love of Dog is at 10:30. At 11 is Amanpour and Company. And that's all tonight on KUAC TV 9.1 and streaming on both the PBS app and

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1: Hello, welcome to the programme. This is NewsHour from the BBC World Service. We're coming to you live from London. I'm Paul Henley. Coming up a bit later in the programme, it is the 100th birthday of one of Hollywood's most iconic women.

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1: I'm about to play Elton John, too, but not that one. Something a little more obscure, you know. Let's get on with our weather forecast. 57.9 degrees here in Galena. And it's actually trying to turn into a sunny day, but the wind is still howling up to 28 miles an hour currently. Expecting a high of 60 degrees by the end of our day today. A partly cloudy night ahead tonight and a low in the mid-40s. Upper 60 temperatures coming tomorrow under a perfect blue sky, they promise. And same for the rest of the week. We're going to peak at 71 on Wednesday, apparently. In Tanana, it is 46 degrees, also gusty over there at 22 miles an hour. Highs today of 56. Their warning of wind gusts as high as 35 miles an hour around Tanana. It'll be a low tonight of 40 degrees, and the high tomorrow, 68, and partly sunny, and 71 on Wednesday. That's what they're telling us. Yeah. No, really. It's St. Mary's at 50 degrees. It's fair skies now, and a high of 62 the end of the day. Low 40s overnight tonight, and upper 60s coming at you Tuesday and Wednesday. Sunny, sunny, and then some sunny out here in the west. And we've been waiting long enough, I think. I want to make a quick local interest announcement right now. The Sweetsers, both Agnes and Russ, have had their Gmail accounts hacked here recently. So if you're getting any odd messages with generic invitations to events, or in Russ's case, fake invoices going out from Sweetsers Construction, only it's asking you to click a

Elton John right there. Dan Dare. Dan Dare is a comic book in the UK that's basically the British equivalent to Buck Rogers. And the bad guys were the Macon. And Dan Dare doesn't know it, but I like the bad guys, pretty much is the chorus to that song right there. It's 5 after 1. Always like that. That's from Rock of the Westies, a record that, you know, isn't very well remembered over the years. Not nearly as well as a bunch of his other ones, anyway, from the 70s especially. But I like that one an awful lot, man. It's got Street Kids on it, and Island Girl was the single. And the opening medley is pretty cool, too. It's got some good stuff on it. Anyway, we have release dates of 3 really great classic rock albums today. June 1st was a good day for the Beatles. This was the day they put out Sgt. Pepper's Lonely Hearts Club Band in their home country of the United Kingdom. It's also the day the Eagles were introduced with their first album in 1972. And back in 1970, this was the American release date for Black Sabbath's first album. So I got out my green label Warner Brothers copy of that one. It's old. A little older than me, even. This one isn't quite as old as me, but it's close. On Asylum Records, we got one from the Eagles coming at you right now. This was written by the first two guys to get kicked out of the band, Bernie Ledden and Randy Meisner. It's called Early Bird from the Eagles' first record. You're welcome to make a request of your own if you like. It's 800-478-5498. Cell phone here for text messages if you like to go that way. 656-7.

Eric Clapton right there. Just quit pretending, people. You know, nobody appreciates that, you know. Good to be with you here. Taking your requests as always at 656-7456. And I do have one already lined up here, it looks like. Let me see who this is. Somebody wants a song by Joel West, and we'll get that on here pretty quick. I had a request come in during the lunch hour from someone's name who I've forgotten. It's tough to get old. You forget stuff. You know, I even had a dream about it last night, about me getting all forgetful and neglectful. And man, it's getting to me, people. This one's going out to you, Aretha Franklin, on KIYU and KRFF. We should all take care of ourselves, right?

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So it's Aerosmith right there with a song from Rocks called Rats in the Cellar. And we got songs about rock from Mark Brown and Aretha Franklin back there by request. Got another request coming in for a song who I don't have the artist they were asking for. So we're going to play the George Thorogood version instead just to make sure we get it in there somehow. And you are welcome at all times around this place. 656-7456. You know we're playing bingo again this week. I know you'd never guess, right? We're playing bingo on Saturday this week. It'll be Nicole and Hillary at the hall running the game Saturday afternoon at 1 o'clock. So doors at 12:30. Play a little afternoon matinee bingo on Saturday. 10-game slate plus the pull tabs on site at the Larson Charlie Community Hall. And you're always welcome to add your own message to the Yukon Wireless as well. There's always new stuff being added. Go right ahead. All kinds of messages on there these days. We'll be talking more about that as we go. My email here is wireless@kiyu.com. Drop me your flyers. We like all those flyers. They make the page look a lot more colorful and more interesting, you know? We're celebrating three albums that came out today in classic rock history. First of all, we had the Eagles' first album came out on June 1st, 1972. And it was on this date in 1967 when the music world got a little more psychedelic. Or maybe a lot. Sgt. Pepper came out this date in the UK in 1967.

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George Thorogood and the Destroyers from a Rounder record right there. The original pressing from the first album. That one's by request here on KIYU. Got a couple of more to play by request. We got 3 Days Grace coming up next, and one from the Rolling Stones not far away either. 8 Zone Weather, about 15 minutes away. We'll talk about everybody. And is the weather looking better or what? You know, it's even improving a little bit out here, although the wind's still blowing across pretty hard and making the river all rough on us. But we can handle it. Currently, we have a hacker alert to talk about right now. This is a really great time to check those passwords and change your email password on occasion, too. And I know it makes it hard to remember these things if you change them over and over again, but it is necessary. I'm afraid two of our most favorite people out here in Galena have had their emails hacked recently. Agnes and Russell Sweetser have both found themselves to be hacked. Their accounts are sending out these generic invitations that require you to click a link and download software in order to view them, which is pretty ridiculous. That set off a warning bells in my head immediately. Russ's account is sending out fake invoices for Sweetser Construction. So it's the AM Sweetser account for Agnes, and it's the Sweetser Construction at Gmail account for Russ. Both are Gmails, especially if you're Gmail account holders like I am and the radio station is. You got to be really careful. Check those passwords. Change them every now and then, and keep your eyes open. You know, and if you receive an email like this from anybody, bring it to their attention and don't just return the email. You know, give them a call and say, hey, you know, I think you got something weird going on here, because in this case it was certainly true. And do not click those links. Somebody sends you links to click in an email, it's almost certainly not real, you know, unless they have called it to your attention before they did it or something. Don't go clicking. Be careful with your clicks. It's very important. So the Sweetsers will let us know when their accounts are all cleaned up. They're going to work on that. Just a real pain in the neck, you know? Yeah, you probably do. This one's 3 Days Grace by request with a Fallen Angel.

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Simon and Garfunkel. Singing about Cecilia. She sounds all right, you know. We have requests still coming in here, and you're welcome. It's 656-7456 on the cell phone here. It's just really easy if you want to just text them on over. Call them right on in, too, if you feel like it. That's fine, too. But I know how much we love our text messages, and I certainly do, you know. Let's get on with one here. Going out from Agnes to her brother Odie in Koyukuk. She left it to me to pick a Stone song, so I went with my favorite. It's all shattered.

It's the Doobie Brothers right there with Ukiah. A little song about some of you hardworking people out there, I think. I'm looking at 2:04 on my clock, and suddenly at least a partly sunny day here in Galena, but the wind is still cutting right across. It's making them for a pretty choppy day on the river out here. No mirrors today, that's for sure. It is supposed to continue to clear off for us here today and leave us partly cloudy tonight with a low of 44, high tomorrow upper 60s, and it's supposed to look like summer with blue skies and sun shining for the rest of the week here in Galena and through the weekend, for that matter. Going to see 72 for a peak temperature this week on Wednesday. Over to Tanana, it is 46 degrees and looking like it's staying pretty gray over you, threatening rain at an 80% chance today, and also gusty at 21 miles an hour. I'm going to see a showery night tonight, too, at the same chance with a low of 41 degrees. Clearing off tomorrow, though, you got a slight chance of rain in the morning, but the midday and afternoon looking terrific, partly sunny with a high close to 70. And you are supposed to clear 70 on Wednesday with 73-degree temperatures. That looks to be the high for the week, but the rest of the week looking pretty in Tanana. Over to St. Mary's, it's 54 degrees, also looking kind of gorgeous, mostly sunny today. The high is supposed to reach 62, dipping to low 40s overnight tonight, but you'll make 70 tomorrow, they say. And your week is also looking very bright out there on the Yukon Delta with 70s a couple of days out that way. Clicking over to Fairbanks, it's a little bit cloudy above you. It's 61 degrees. I see a breeze has also developed there of about 9 miles an hour. Going to be a cloudy night tonight with a low in the mid-40s. Cloudy in the morning tomorrow, but gradually turning beautiful and sunny in the afternoon. A high of 69 degrees. You're going to see mid-70s temperatures on Wednesday there in Fairbanks. And sunny days, several in a row coming. It's Nenana turning beautiful right now. Why waste time? It's 61 degrees and perfect blue skies. Also kind of breezy, up to 20 miles an hour, though. This is a little more unexpected than we were looking for. It's low tonight in the mid-40s, a high tomorrow in the upper 60s and partly sunny. Nenana Wednesday looks really good for 72 degrees and very bright there as well. Let's get over to Circle in Fort Yukon. Partly sunny skies have been blotted out there today by some cloud cover, and it's going to stay the night with a low in the mid-40s. Partly sunny tomorrow, though, again, with a high of 67. And it's looking like it's supposed to stay clear for the week in Fort Yukon, too. 67 degrees tomorrow and 74 on

Wednesday. In Toke right now, it's a fair 59-degree day, 62 by the end of yours. Clouds tonight, no mention of rain with a low 45 to 50. A cloudy morning tomorrow, but gradually turning nice and sunny and a high of 71 for Tuesday and 74 on Wednesday in Toke. Partly cloudy, and we'll call it partly sunny to be optimistic, 67 degrees in Eagle. Gusty over there too out of the south at 21 miles an hour. It's going to blow in a cloud cover for tonight and tomorrow. A low of 42 and a high tomorrow in spite of the clouds is going to be 72 degrees by Wednesday. Blue skies and very shiny. The high in the mid-70s over there in Eagle. I'm setting up all my clicks here. I had a request come in for some Jesse Coulter here. It's Storms Never Last.

With this day in Alaska history for June 1st, I'm Tim Bodoni. On this day in 1909, the Alaska-Yukon-Pacific Exposition opened on what is now the University of Washington campus in Seattle. It was modeled after the World Fairs that took place in New York and Chicago at the end of the 19th century and highlighted the interactions between the people of the Pacific Northwest, Alaska, and the Canadian Northwest. On this day in 1972, Chelista Corporation, the Native Regional Corporation for 56 communities in western Alaska, came into being. And on this day in 2006, the Alaska Department of Law and the U.S. Department of Justice invoked the Reopener Clause of the 1991 civil settlement with Exxon, relating to the 1989 Exxon Valdez oil spill in Prince William Sound. The settlement allowed the state and federal governments to claim up to $100 million in restitution from Exxon to pay for unforeseen and ongoing environmental damage. Exxon claimed it had already done as much environmental cleanup as possible, but the reopener claim to Exxon highlighted scientific studies on intertidal zones where spilled oil continues to rise to the surface, reducing survival rates for species like sea otters and harlequin ducks. And those are a few things that happened on this day in Alaska history. This Day in Alaska History for Community Radio of Alaska is produced at KIYU Galena.

the Allman Brothers right there. By request with Ain't Wasting Time No More. I like that. And try not to anyway. I think, who was it, John over there in Fairbanks? Yeah, John from Fairbanks sent that one in. And you're welcome to add to this. I got a little more time here for requests if you feel like it. 656-7456. One more here, one more album that came out on June 1st in classic rock history. We heard from Sgt. Pepper's Lonely Hearts Club Band earlier. We had a United Kingdom release today. The Eagles' first album came out on this date in 72. That was back about an hour ago. And now we got one of my favorite bands that I got to get on the turntable every now and then just because it's Black Sabbath right here. And, of course, we lost Ozzy Osbourne not too long ago. And he had a pretty good quote on this first album by Black Sabbath, because they recorded and mixed this record in 2 days. Big budget production, you know, really big. The record label really believed in them. They had a UK record deal with Vertigo Records at the time. They had no American record deal yet until they presented it to Warner Brothers, and they gave it a chance. And this was the American release date today of June 1st. Ozzy said, quote, "Once we'd finished, we spent a couple of hours double-tracking some of the guitar and vocals, and that was that. Done. We were in the pub in time for last orders. That can't have taken any longer than 12 hours of recording time in total." And he said, "That's how albums should be made, in my opinion." This is a song from side one of the record called Behind the Wall of Sleep. It is sort of inspired by a story by H.P. Lovecraft of the same name about having strange dreams. I can relate to that. Some of that double-tracked vocal that Ozzy was just talking about, it really gets me on this one. Check it out.

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See galenaalaska.org.

No, you're not. You're all right. ELO right there, just, you know, singing about somebody else. And that clavinet line really makes it for me on that song. I really like that one. Reminds me of being a kid when that one came out, you know. Yeah, 237. It's getting close to today in rock and roll history. And the birthdays today, I'll give them away. It's Ron Wood of the Faces and the Rolling Stones. And Alanis Morissette celebrating hers today, too. And we'll be playing some games this coming weekend. I just want to make sure everybody gets the word that we've gone with Saturday bingo this week. I'm going to go with a matinee, 1 p.m. over at the Larson Charlie Community Hall. Saturday bingo, June the 6th. 10 games plus poll tabs will be right on over there. It'll be Nicole and Hillary running the show this time. Saturday, 1 o'clock. Hope to see you out there. Oh, yeah. It's Billy Joel. You may be right. I'll give you that.

We see you slowing down at the edge of town, and we appreciate it. It's easy to forget, but when you drive on dirt roads, that dust cloud doesn't just settle. It sticks, it spreads, and people breathe it in. So when you hit the edge of town, slow your roll. Dust blows. And hey, thanks for being the kind of driver who respects small towns. Let's clear the air. This message brought to you by the Alaska Department of Environmental Conservation.

Today is June 1st. Let's take a look back at today in rock and roll history. 1957, Sam Cooke records You Send Me at Radio Recorder Studio in Los Angeles. 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

1964. The Rolling Stones arrived in New York City to launch their first U.S. tour. The debut gig was at a Boston high school auditorium. 11 years later, 1975, the Stones began their first U.S. tour with new guitarist Ron Wood in Baton Rouge, Louisiana. That's it.

1967, the Beatles' Sgt. Pepper's Lonely Hearts Club Band LP is released in the U.S. 10 years later, 1987, Sgt. Pepper is released in the CD format, and in 1997, reissued to mark the 40th anniversary of its release, the LP has sold over 30 million copies to date.

0: 1968.
1: Simon and Garfunkel reached the top of the U.S. charts with Mrs. Robinson. 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

Rock and roll birthdays on this date. Ronnie Wood. He was the bass player for the Jeff Beck Group, the guitarist for the Faces and the Rolling Stones. He's cut a number of solo albums and is also an accomplished painter, born in 1947 in Hillingdon, London, England. And Alanis Morissette, singer and songwriter who broke through in 1995 with the 16 million-selling album Jagged Little Pill, born in 1974 in Ottawa, Ontario, Canada. And that's a look back at June 1st, today in rock and roll history.

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1: It's a weather forecast now for the lower Keokuk and middle Yukon valleys here in Galena. It looks partly cloudy through the night tonight with a low in the mid-40s. Then tomorrow it's supposed to turn sunny for a good week or more. It'll be a high tomorrow, 65 to 70. Wednesday's looking like sunny skies and 72 degrees. Checking out Tanana, it looks like your night is going to be one more night of rain. It'll be an 80% chance through the night, mainly before 10 p.m., a low 40 to 45. Tomorrow, supposed to clear that out of there. Just a slight chance of rain in the morning, but a partly sunny day overall for Tuesday and a high warmer in the upper 60s. And clear Tuesday night, mid-40s, and sunny and 73 on Wednesday in Tanana. For St. Mary's, tonight looks partly cloudy for you, too. It's going to be a low about 41. Tomorrow, sunny, beautiful, high pushing up close to 70, around 69 degrees. And they say you will see 70 degrees on Wednesday under sunny skies on the Yukon Delta.
2: 3 months into the war launched by the U.S. and Israel, Iran now says it's suspending all talks with the U.S. until Israel stops its, quote, aggression against Lebanon and Gaza. President Trump insists talks will continue, as NPR's Hadil Al-Shalchi explains.
3: President Trump had actually seemed

It's a pretty unique album from Wood Brothers, just coming out last year. Nice to revisit that album called Puff of Smoke. Had a few different sounds within the production. Little Latin-inflected guitar styles, some jazz rhythms as well. The Wood Brothers, a KMBA favorite. We love local music, and so does James Glaves. This is a new project from Glaves called Snakes in the Water.

0: 11 albums, Grammy nominations, and more. The band Need to Breathe with a 2026 album and the song Say It Now. We heard a classic from 1995 from Garbage, and James Glaves with another new single to share. That's local music, the song Snakes in the Water. Check out the video for that cool song. We have more songs to share in the next half hour set here on a Monday as we discover some music and find out what's going on in our community. Great things like In Other News coming up this Saturday on KMBA. In Other News is a program, and it brings the voices of the Alaska Teen Media Institute. 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That's broadcast 4 o'clock, first Saturday of every month on KMBA. So that's coming up this weekend. 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In the next half hour, the band Happy Landing will be hearing from Fish, and They Might Be Giants has a new record this year. We'll check out a track from that one coming up shortly.
1: This song came to Joshua Ray Walker right after he got a devastating health update.
2: I was told that my disease had actually been restaged to stage 4. 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And I wrote Ain't Dead Yet.
1: Joshua shares that story, which turned around in a very positive way. 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
0: The World Cafe, weeknights at 6 o'clock on KNBA, where Alaskan voices are sharing a world of music.

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0: Coming off of a 2025 album, the band Guster will be making an appearance at Salmon Fest this year. That's their 2025 song called When We Were Stars. We will see if they will play it down in Nanilchik. We're 12 minutes before an NPR News update at the top of the hour and moments away from a new single from the artist known as Bird Belly, playing out of our Indigenous Artists category. That's coming up next.
1: 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But progress halted under Chief Justice John Roberts. We'll highlight key cases from the past and those yet to be decided on the next Native America Calling.
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1: It's a weather forecast now for the lower Keokuk and middle Yukon valleys here in Galena. It looks partly cloudy through the night tonight with a low in the mid-40s. Then tomorrow it's supposed to turn sunny for a good week or more. It'll be a high tomorrow, 65 to 70. Wednesday's looking like sunny skies and 72 degrees. Checking out Tanana, it looks like your night is going to be one more night of rain. It'll be an 80% chance through the night, mainly before 10 p.m., a low 40 to 45. Tomorrow, supposed to clear that out of there. Just a slight chance of rain in the morning, but a partly sunny day overall for Tuesday and a high warmer in the upper 60s. And clear Tuesday night, mid-40s, and sunny and 73 on Wednesday in Tanana. For St. Mary's, tonight looks partly cloudy for you, too. It's going to be a low about 41. Tomorrow, sunny, beautiful, high pushing up close to 70, around 69 degrees. And they say you will see 70 degrees on Wednesday under sunny skies on the Yukon Delta.
2: All things considered, just ahead. And at 4:30, it's the Fairbanks Daily Newsmeyer Sportscast.
3: Iran says it is suspending all talks with the U.S. because of Israel's expanding occupations in Lebanon and Gaza.
4: Meanwhile, President Trump says he's told the Israeli prime minister to curb the fighting in Lebanon.
3: Today is Monday, June 1st, and this is All Things Considered from NPR News. I'm Elsa Chang.
4: And I'm Juana Summers. This hour, are we entering a golden age for the Second Amendment?
3: Gun rights groups are praising the Justice Department's new efforts to change gun rules.
5: There's no public safety argument for why you would want to eliminate the regulation of stabilizing braces.
4: Also, demand for beef in the U.S. is growing, and beef prices have hit new records.
6: Ranchers keep getting paid less and less for their cattle, but yet your prices at the grocery store keep going higher and higher.
3: And new research on how the brain detects words from a series of sounds.
4: Those stories after this news.
7: Live from NPR News in Washington, I'm Ryland Barton. The Trump administration says it will abide by a court ruling that paused a $1.8 billion fund to compensate alleged victims of the federal government. The fund was to be created as part of a settlement between President Trump and his own Justice Department. Democrats and even some Republican lawmakers were reluctant to support it. And President Trump says Israel and Hezbollah plan to de-escalate their fight in southern Lebanon. Trump says he spoke with Israeli Prime Minister Benjamin Netanyahu today. NPR's Adipa Shivaram has more.
8: Netanyahu had ordered Israeli troops to target areas surrounding Beirut. But now Trump says after his call with Netanyahu, there will be no troops going to Beirut and that any Israeli troops on their way, quote, have already been turned back. Trump says he also spoke with representatives from Hezbollah. Israel's increased aggression against Lebanon, which violates the ceasefire agreed on weeks ago, has complicated ongoing talks to end the U.S. and Israel's war against Iran. Iran pulled out of negotiations after Israel's attacks on Beirut. Trump says the talks are continuing with Iran, though, and moving at what he calls a, quote, rapid pace. Deepa Shivaram, NPR News.
7: The number of teens and young adults turning to AI chatbots for mental health advice jumped by nearly 40% in the past year. That's according to a study in JAMA Pediatrics. As NPR's Ritu Chatterjee reports, nearly 20% of those aged 12 to 21 say they turn to chatbots for mental health advice.
9: In 2025, nearly 1 in 8 adolescents and young adults said they were turning to AI chatbots like ChatGPT, Claude, and Gemini for advice when they felt sad, angry, nervous, or stressed. Now, 1 in 5 young people say they do that.